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0: All right, nice one, boys.
1: Nice, yeah.
0: Fucking weirdos, aren't they? Long hair.
1: Yeah.
0: It's mad that
1: people don't live in London anymore.
0: Yeah, that's right, isn't it? Yeah. Anyway, all right. All right, sweet boys, see you in a bit. Nice
1: did
0: one.
1: I hear that?

0: Hey. Hey, it's me.
1: I know who it is.
0: Oh, okay.
1: I am not in the mood for this shit tonight.
0: Listen, there's something I have to...
1: I have to be up at 5 a.m.
0: You make it sound like I got the wrong number.
1: Well, maybe you should stop calling then.
0: But I had another weird dream about you.
1: What?
0: It's like the same thing. Just keeps happening.

0: Pull up.
1: Frank.
0: Headshot.
1: Frank.
0: Sit down.
1: Frank.
0: Stand up.
1: Frank.
0: Pass out.
1: Frank.
0: Wake up.
1: Frank.
0: Faded.
1: Frank.
0: Faded.

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Come on.

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And I

0: Tosser. All right then, we're live. You're listening to Beats People Music. I'm John Carter. And today in the studio, I'm joined by my friend, Rob.
1: Hi, John. Thanks for inviting me.
0: Pleasure to have you here, Rob. Right, on today's show, well, we're going to get into one thing which has been sort of playing on my mind ever since the... do you remember the Louvre robbery from sometime last year?
1: Yeah.
0: So, what's been playing on my mind is because I recently read a story, which was from a couple of years ago, which was about how there was a massive cheese theft in Britain. So there was a somewhere in London, there was a cheesemonger, and they had £300,000 worth of cheddar stolen. And so with those two thefts, what my mind is really getting into is how do thieves operate on the black market? How do you shift that cheddar, number one, and how do you shift like massive like artworks and things like that? So we're going to be speculating about how, if you're a massive thief and you're breaking into something, how are you going to get those stolen goods some money back on that? Because I was under the impression that perhaps goods were stolen to order, but I was kind of told by Grok that that's a bit of a Hollywoodization of actually how things work, and that in fact is very rare. So anyway, we'll be diving into that. Also, we'll be getting into great article that Rob sent me, or rather kind of blog, right, which is all about tricky. I very briefly touched on this a couple of weeks ago, but didn't really, it wasn't so fresh in my mind. But I've kind of gone back and kind of scan read it again. So it's back in my head again. Really, really intriguing blog about the genius, in massive air quotes, of trip-hop musician Tricky, who seems to be in Warsaw every single year, incredibly. All right then, but as we do every week, try and start the show with something a little bit uplifting, put a little spring in your step. So first on the agenda is the Allergies, and this is This Feeling. 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
2: This is for all the people that come down tonight. I'm gonna do this for you.

0: Yeah, you were listening to The Allergies and This Feeling on Beats People Music. So, as we were just sort of mentioning at the top of the show, just going to be discussing, if you're a big-time thief with something extremely valuable, how do they make money off that? And, well, first example I'm going to use actually is the one that really caught my imagination, and that is the theft of this premium cheddar back in 2024. So £300,000 worth, 22 tons of cheddar, Rob.
1: I can't even think how you would transport 22 tons of cheddar.
0: Well, I think the first thing is to say with this, it wasn't a heist. So it comes under more of the category of fraud. And so what he did was he basically set up like a fake business and made out that he was like a cheese wholesaler. And so, you know, he kind of took delivery of it, but didn't actually pay for it. And as in the article that I read, it was the cheese world is a high trust sector where when someone gives their word, they really, you know, you can take that word as gospel. So, this was kind of fraud. But the thing that stuck with me was, what on earth are you going to do with all that cheese?
1: It has a shelf life, so you've definitely got to spend it, sell it, and make some money while you can, but...
0: Who are you going to sell that to, though?

0: Once you don't get caught, you never hear about what they did because they are more intelligent.
1: Spot on, Rob. He was caught. So you're exactly right. But he must have had... I mean, am I wrong in thinking he must have had some idea of what he was going to do with this? Or is it just that he was in a pub, classic thing, he overheard somebody say, these cheese guys are a bunch of mugs, they'll just, you know, they'll just give you this and you don't even have to pay for it and, you know, they'll pay for it later. So I'm wondering if it sort of went down that route and he just thought, right, well, I'll have 300 grand's worth of cheddar, that's money, 300 grand, that sounds great. And instead of thinking, you know, where's this going to go? You know, it's not like jewellery. Well, I said it's not like jewellery, but you could melt it down. Sell it to the Swiss for fondue in enormous quantities.
0: It could go to making the world's biggest pizza.
1: Mm. Don't think there's any real money in it, though. So I'm really lost with that particular case. But... we're going to play another tune and then we're going to get into what to do with incredibly valuable pieces of art. If you've stolen that, we're going to give you the insight of what you do with it later on. Rob, let's have some music. What you got?
0: So I have picked for my first song a song called Pink Sunshine by Fuzzbox.
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0: All right, you're listening to Fuzzbox with Pink Sunshine. Rob, that was your choice. Who are Fuzzbox?
1: Yeah, it's you'd be surprised because they're from late 80s, as you might tell from the sound. But before, they were like a crusty punk band with big giant dyed mohawks. And then the Bangles, Bananarama, came out and their record label said, maybe you should try being a girl group. So they completely like cleaned up, fixed their hair, dressed in nice clothes, and they got to like number 15 in the UK singles charts.
0: Back in the days when like how high you got in the charts was dictated everything, basically.
1: Basically.
0: Every success was just purely measured off your chart success. But it seems bizarre today. But all right then. So yeah, they were kind of underground alternative group, and then
1: Then they went for the big success and the big money. They had a video directed by Adrian Edmondson of the famous British comedian.
0: Ah, is he the one from Bottom?
1: The bald one from Bottom.
0: Ah.
1: And the Young Ones and lots of other stuff around that time.
0: All right. I didn't realise he did directing as well.
1: He had his own production company.
0: All right then. And you've watched the video?
1: Yes.
0: And did they look like a girl group? Had they polished themselves up?
1: I would say that the lead singer is very attractive.
0: Uh-huh.
1: And the rest of the band...
0: Making up the numbers?
1: They're trying. Yeah.
0: Bless them. All right, lovely stuff. Before you were listening to Fuzzbox, we were discussing what to do with extremely valuable stolen items, particularly referring to the theft from the Louvre back in October, which I read recently, they've only caught a few of the people. So they're still on the run, some of the perpetrators. And... and I think 8 of the most valuable items are still missing.
1: Well, I know they stole some art, but I don't know what items exactly they took.
0: Well, I think some of it is not actually the art, but rather like jewellery, which would be a lot more preferable than art, I would suggest, because then, of course, what you would do with the jewellery is you kind of take it out of, you know, if it's like a big ring or something like that, you remove the jewel, and so it then doesn't have the kind of connection to the theft, etc., and you can just say, well, I've got a big fat emerald or whatever the like very valuable stone is. But you know what I read? That it's approximated that when you sell valuable art / jewellery on the black market, the percentage of actual value that you get for it is approximately 3 to 10% of its actual value.
1: Yeah, well, I mean, value is what people will pay for it. It doesn't actually have a price tag.
0: Yeah, I suppose. And, of course, what we had with the Louvre theft was the people from the Louvre constantly telling us, how much are they worth? They're invaluable. Brilliant. So, what's 3 to 10% of invaluable? I mean, loads, basically. One of the things which maybe I hadn't actually really thought about, and it's probably because they want to keep this under their hat, but one of the most common things that they do is do a ransom on the art or jewellery, etc. And so you just literally can say, I've got whatever it is, the Mona Lisa here, it's sitting in a warehouse, if you'd like it back, it'll cost you X amount. And I don't know how maybe they probably drop this much crypto into this account, and then once that's done, then I'll actually, who would be the first one to make the move though? Maybe you'd send like a picture of the Mona Lisa and be like, look, it's here.
1: Yeah, I think you'd have to prove that you actually have it.
0: You do have it, yeah. And then they'd have to think about, right, I've got to have a hooky phone. So, yeah, there is a bit of prep to be done there, but nothing beyond the realm of possibility in terms of basic criminal activity, I think. That would appear to be the best... the best, the preferable route to go down. Yeah, just, I've got the Mona Lisa. If you want it back, it'll cost you $3 million, and you can pick it up from here. Here's a photo, smiley face, wink emoji. I want 5 bitcoins. And yeah, then you're on a winner. All right, with all that said, I think we're going to get into, well, you might think this is 90s music, but it's definitely not. It is very much 2026, even though it says more Chiba on the tin. This is a kind of Django Django remix of more Chiba's Hold It Down on 97.1.

0: Yeah, you were listening to the Django Django remix of Morcheeba's Hold It Down on Beats People Music. If you just joined us, we're having a discussion about heists, frauding, big time theft, and according to my research, you know, and hold, you're gonna have to sit down for this, listeners. According to my research, it's nothing like Hollywood. Who would have thought that? It's not Ocean's 11, this heist business. Although that said, the heist which really kind of made me stand up and take notice was one in Germany. I think it was either last Christmas or the Christmas before last, where they went into a car park and the bank, the vault, etc., was next to a car park. And so when everything was closed in Germany over the kind of festive period, they took, like, I don't know what you call that, a kind of, not pneumatic drill, but like I'm going to call it a mega drill, an industrial mega drill, and they drilled through the car park wall and into the vault. And this is one, this is the thing, you see, nowadays, bank robberies are not about thieving money. It's about the little safety boxes. And again, I'm not really quite sure how you, I suppose you just take the box and then you kind of work out how to crack it open later.
1: Yeah, I think the vault itself is the security and the box is just a cheap lock.
0: Yes, that's probably quite true, actually, yes. So with that in mind, yeah, they just took hundreds of these boxes and did a runner. And I don't think they were caught either. That was a phenomenal heist. And you would imagine there was all kinds of treasures sort of stored in that. And probably the black market was quite easy to shift all those types of things there. You know, one of the things which is probably less spoken about because it's not, doesn't have the same sort of, it's not, doesn't have the same intrigue or story behind it, but it's using what you've stolen in the criminal world as collateral for other things. So you take care of this, hold that Mona Lisa so that, you know, I don't have the readies up front, but if you take care of this, you know I'm good for it. And so that's another aspect to it. But actually, Rob, you've got another story which is a bit closer to the mega cheese theft from 2024.
1: Yeah, this was in 2013 in America, and it's a whiskey or bourbon distillery. And you're going to think this is a made-up name, but it's called Pappy Van Winkle.
0: Dutch, I'm assuming.
1: I guess, long time in the past. But it's supposed to be one of the best bourbons you can get. Very okay. expensive. Like, you can pay thousands of dollars for some bottles.
0: I tell you what, we'll come back to that because I can see we're just heading up to the news. Maybe you'd like to introduce your next song, though, Rob.
1: So my next song is Ginger by David Devon and his spirit wife.
0: 97.1.

0: All right, you're listening to Over Mono with Gem Lingo on 97.1. And yeah, that's off the new album that they've got coming out in August. I did like a lot of the pieces that Over Mono made from that previous album. He had a little bit of two-step. They did things a little bit differently. Lovely clean production on it, but just sort of borrowing a little bit from kind of 90s rave and other bits and pieces, and kind of carving out their own niche as well. So, yeah. Look forward to listening to that new album called Pure Devotion. Right, if you just joined us, before we hit the news, we were discussing these top-level heists. And Rob, you were touching on one from the States with regards to a whiskey theft.
1: Yeah, so over $100,000 worth of whiskey was just walked out of the storage warehouse. And it was pretty obviously someone connected to it, because it took them 2 months to do, and they never once appeared on any of the security footage.
0: Uh-huh. Yes.
1: They knew. They were connected to someone. And part of what was stolen was recovered, but I guess part of it was drunk or sold on the black market. But everything that was recovered had to be destroyed, because the company couldn't guarantee that it was still the same stuff that they had put in the bottles.
0: Like a kind of weird watered down version, or they'd replaced it with Jack Daniels or something like that.
1: Yeah, exactly.
0: God, that's a real kick in the teeth. And I think that was, just going back to the cheese incident as well, that was one of their problems. So even if they recovered it, it would have sort of messed it all up, because it probably, the cheese has to be some perfect temperature or something like that. And, you know, they'd probably, I was reading about it, and, you know, they'd use these like cows that had like a big hug every day and milked perfectly, kept the milk was at the perfect temperature, you know, it was stored for the perfect number of days and hours. So, yeah, it was a real kick in the teeth for them, you know, because this guy probably just chucked it all in the back of a van and then drove off with it. And I think what he thought was, right, I'm just going to go around all the restaurants or shops and things like that, cut it all up and say, fancy a bit of cheese? Got a bit of cheese for you. Which again, I'd be surprised if a lot of plate, I can't picture, like, if you're a top level restaurant or you know, a wholesaler yourself, and some guy, some cheeky fella with a van and some, I've got premium cheddar, comes in, are you gonna buy it off him?
1: No, that sounds more like the kind of thing that happens with best value cheddar sold in a pub on a council estate.
0: Yes, exactly. And so, again, I just think it's a disaster. And I urge listeners out there, if this is going through your head, you're having thoughts about doing a cheese/whiskey heist, it's not going to work. Don't do it. There's no way of selling it or of making. You could sell it, but no one's going to pay top dollar for it. And, you know, as we said, back with the cheese one, the word got out in the cheese community that, you know, don't buy cheese wrapped in cloth, or if someone comes around looking to sell premium cheddar, don't do it. Then Jamie Oliver got involved, Britain's most loved / hated celebrity chef, and he also was sort of saying, oh yeah, they're a bit naughty, this cheddar, and yeah, don't buy that. So in the end, yeah, nothing came of it, and you know, the guy didn't make any money and etc. But Rob, what happened to the criminal who stole the whiskey?
1: Yeah, they arrested 9 people, and the ringleader was sentenced to 15 years in prison for his part in the heist, and he served 30 days.
0: 30 days of a 15-year sentence.
1: So that's, yeah, 14 years, 11 and a half months discount on what he was given.
0: You know, and I'm trying to tell people here, don't thieve whiskey. But what is the criminal justice system of the United States telling people with that kind of sentence? Not sentencing, but stretch. It's saying, don't worry about it, we don't really take this seriously, we'll give you 15 years for the headlines, but we'll let you out in a month.
1: Yeah, exactly. It's a small sacrifice to make, and they still haven't recovered all the whiskey.
0: which I'm going to assume he's sitting on somewhere. And when he got out after 30 days, he had a massive party, probably a whiskey party.
1: Yeah. Raise a glass to the judge.
0: Exactly. Absolutely outrageous. Right, Rob, play us some more music.
1: So the next song is Salvatore Ganacci, and it is Step Grandma.
0: 97.1.

0: All right, you were listening to Salvatore Ganacci and Step Grandma. Who is Salvatore Ganacci?
1: Yeah, he's got an Italian name, but he's actually from Bosnia and lives in Sweden.
0: Which was going to be my second guess after Italian.
1: Yeah, and that, it's a good song, but the music video is probably one of the best I've ever seen. It's like a short film about a guy and his step-grandma. And impossible to describe, but
0: okay,
1: sit there on YouTube, watch it, and you will be blown away by the creativity.
0: All right. Listeners, I haven't watched this, but I'm very open to it. I do enjoy a music video, and, you know, much of my teenage years were dominated by my eyes being glued to watching music videos. The days of The Box and other such music TV channels have been fascinated. And they were very creative at those times. Not to say they're not creative with them now, but it's, you know, you're required to do a bit more work to find these things, where it's all kind of just presented to you, and there was a bit more of a collective knowledge of these videos. So every time I, for example, like a normal producer Barmando, who grew up in Mexico, when I refer to a music video, for example, from the 90s or something like that, he almost 9 times out of 10 he's heard of it and he's seen it and he's familiar with it. So there is a kind of, you know, we watch the same type of thing, you know, we have these music channels and we're all kind of fed American pop at the time. But there was I liked it. There was some good stuff on there. All right, then. Do you know what? I can't let it pass. I am just going to mention the World Cup briefly. I know our listeners aren't sort of football fans or anything like that, but there was one piece of news which did really capture my attention, because today there is a match between France and Paraguay. And the thing which has kind of tickled me with this particular match is that it's forecasted to be the hottest World Cup match ever. So the temperature is predicted to be 41 degrees with an on-pitch temperature of 43.
1: I think that 30 degrees is too much to sit outside a coffee shop with your laptop, so I wouldn't want to be running around in 43 degrees, I think. I would be dead.
0: I'm wondering if football boots melt at 43 degrees. I would suggest quite possibly. And it's one of those things that we can sort of speak about with, like, first-hand experience, having felt, like, 40 degrees. When was that? Was that last weekend? I think it was, yeah.
1: Yeah, last weekend.
0: So, yeah, to kind of blur those couple of days, because I was just sat at home, not really doing anything. Yeah, but, you know, obviously I went out to walk around for a little bit just to get a feel for what it's like living in the Middle East or whatever. And, all right, yeah, it's shit. Okay, yeah, I won't be living there. So it's way too hot. Don't worry, listeners, though. We're not going to have a rant about the weather. I'm sure you're so sick and tired of listening to your family, colleagues and friends boring you to death with, "It's so hot." We know. We also experienced the same thing. All right, let's have some music. It's a very short one. But this one kind of, we had something a little bit harder, a bit techie. Now we're going to take it down. Sit back, relax, close your eyes. Some gentle sounds of the offline with La Mission Commence. 97.1.
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2: So, obviously, I'm Michael Flanders. Now, we write songs, want of a better word. I write the words, actually.
4: The offline. He
2: writes the music. Some of these songs you may have heard in reviews, Covent Garden and so on. Others, Others you're less likely to have heard. They're the ones we write and we like to sing ourselves. And with your permission, that's what we're going to do tonight. We're going to do it even without your permission.

0: special for you.
1: All right, we're back. You are listening to the sounds of The Offline and La Mission Commence. And yeah, that was brought out a couple of years ago. It's completely new to me. I just stumbled across it earlier this week when I was looking for some... There's some very gentle tracks. I was listening to... you know, I found soundtrack The Hot Weather last week with a lot of air.
2: Yeah, you know, that very French.
1: Very French. Very relaxing. Very nice for when the air is... itself is very still. And yes, and I hadn't really listened to them for quite a while, and there is a kind of anecdote actually that goes with it, which is one of my first, possibly first, not quite sure now, I think it was my first ever concert in Poland was Air, in potentially the worst music venue in Poland, which is the Ursynów Arena. No offense to the Ursynów Arena, sure, it's great for volleyball, certainly less so for musical experience. And when I say that Air did not rock that party, because they never rock a party, it's very chill, that music, but they really just brought that place to a standstill. It was, the vibes were just through the floor.
2: So chilled out, it was like a cemetery.
1: It really was. The funny thing was, I think I somehow like got in, I think I got some free tickets. I can't think how I did it now, but probably largely thanks to Campus. So thanks, Campus. But yes, I went, and I remember I had work, so I got there a little bit late. And so I was nearly halfway through the gig and got there, and just loads of people were sat on the floor. And it was like people were just monged out on the floor, like it was a drugs den or something, just like, oh, we've paid, you know. I mean, these days you probably pay what, like 500 zloty or something to go and watch Air. But mm-hmm. I mean, at that time, I'm pretty sure it was a couple hundred zloty, which was huge price for a concert ticket at, you know, talking 15, 16, 17 years, whenever it was, ago. And yeah, so what they'd done is, to try and improve the kind of state of the acoustics, they'd kind of cordoned off half of the volleyball arena. And I think what they've done is they put like massive drapes across half of the volleyball arena. Mm-hmm. So cut it in half, which had done something, I assume, for the acoustics. Because if you've ever been to a volleyball arena, very few things destroy the vibe or the acoustics more than a volleyball arena, football music. So it kind of sorted that out. But it was so off with the atmosphere that it was just killing it for people. And as you know, Air play extremely chilled music, and I was just astonished about how poor this concert was. It really was terrible way to start my musical quest in Poland, I would say.
2: Well, it could have been worse. There is the famous story of the British music journalist who, I think he was maybe a Susie and the Banshees gig, and he got a bit bored and he says, yeah, it's a good gig, they're gonna do an encore, I'll knock off like 5-10 minutes early, get the tube home, it won't be a problem. So he went home, wrote up his review of it, said, yeah, it was great, no major standouts, everything was fine, submitted it to his editor, and then the editor said, but didn't she fall off the stage and break her leg during the encore?
1: Wow. Yeah, well, sometimes lessons have to be learnt the hard way, both for the journalist and Susie herself.
2: Yes, watch out for the edge when you're on the stage.
1: Indeed. Who was that famous singer that fell off the stage and sued, like... That happened a year or two ago, some famous singer. I want to say Bono, but I don't think it was. Maybe that's me just wanting it to be Bono.
2: You just want him to fall off the tallest place possible.
1: Yes, a stage would be a little bit short for that wish list. I'm going to look this up, but in the meantime, we're going to play some more music.
2: Yeah, so this is Look Mum No Computer.
1: 97.1. Mm-hmm.

0: Look, Mum, No Computer by Modern Gas. Sorry, the other way around, isn't it?
1: Yes.
0: The is it the band or is it a single?
1: It's a solo artist. He is. He was Britain's Eurovision entry this year, and
0: was he? All right.
1: He famously scored 1 point.
0: That's what they do every year.
1: Yeah. I mean, his song wasn't good for the Eurovision entry, but his actual music is much better. He is a very talented guy. He writes, performs it himself, and he even builds his own modular synthesizer, which he goes around on tour with.
0: Blimey. Why did he... I can't think why he try and put himself on Eurovision then. It's just a hiding to nothing, isn't it? If you're a Brit.
1: I think so. British people just do not take Eurovision seriously. Mm-hmm. Europe looks at it more, but I think he was maybe the backup choice and the first choice dropped out for whatever reason. And he said he'd do it.
0: Yeah, I don't know, maybe if you've just sort of been plugging away as like a musician and, you know, you weren't getting a break and then someone said, do you want to go to Eurovision? And you think, oh, maybe I could really do with a bit of, you know, elevation of my status and push it out there. But is that an elevation? Maybe, I suppose people would have heard of you a bit, so I don't know. Right, returning to the subject of people falling off a stage, though, the person I was looking for, it wasn't Bono, sadly. In fact, it was Meatloaf. Just before COVID hit, Meatloaf fell arse over tit, and apparently it was really dark at the back of the stage, and yeah, he did his neck, his shoulder, his collarbone, the whole shaboodle, and he was in hospital for a month and a half.
1: That's a bit serious.
0: Yeah, and I don't have anything bad to say about Meatloaf. He seems like a affable character anyway. So yeah, hopefully he's recovered. Good luck to you, Meatloaf. But what we're going to do is, first of all, before the main topic for one of the main topics for today is the story of Tricky and going sort of deeper into like who he is. So very briefly, I suspect most of our listeners are going to know who Tricky is, but just in case you don't, sort of through the 90s and early 2000s, Tricky was one of the first wave of people who were part of the trip hop scene, which was very big in the west of England, probably led by Massive Attack, also Portishead. I'm a big fan of Portishead, like them a lot, and he was very much part of that. But interestingly, he's the only one of all of those who's still touring and making music to this day. I've never been a big fan of his, but I didn't ever sort of dislike his music, but I never sort of could sit through a whole album.
1: He doesn't really stand out. He's not got the amazing tracks of like the Massive Attacks and the Portishead's, but he's just always been there in the background.
0: Yeah, he has been, and he's just in Poland every single year. It's incredible. Even more so than a couple of years ago, when every single year Macy Gray used to be in Warsaw. Absolutely no idea how that happened either. Nowadays, who are the ones who are in Warsaw every single year? Probably is Metallica. Is there someone else who's in
1: Depeche Mode?
0: But
1: that's from history.
0: Just remember where you are. You're in Poland, and you cannot say anything negative, even slightly, about Depeche Mode.
1: I would never say anything negative about Depeche Mode.
0: I don't have anything negative to say about them, but just in case you were going to come with something negative, remember, it is blasphemous in Poland to criticise or even hint that Depeche Mode, why are they still touring? And why are they so incredibly popular in Poland? Just let it go. Right, but you got a little anecdote to lead into our little story about Tricky and sort of the man behind the myth.
1: Yeah, so Tricky, he was famously from Bristol. He had the quite strong accent that most Polish people would probably struggle to understand.
0: Never.
1: And I read the article that we're going to talk about years ago, but I was reminded of it this year because I was listening to an interview with someone who talked about the Sunday Session in London, which was like a kind of celebrity chill out DJ spot. And Tricky was invited to DJ at one of these events, and he turned up and he couldn't get in because the bouncers thought that he was a criminal who was there to rob them. So they had to send someone inside who came out and said, no, this is our DJ, he's actually supposed to be here. And Tricky, I think, really enjoyed scaring people and looking like a dangerous guy.
0: Yep.
1: And so he went in, went to the DJ booth, got there, puts a record on, presses play, and it's the wrong tempo. And he just looks at it, and then he just lets it play out to the end. And then at the end of the record, dead air. Picks up the record, puts it aside, puts another record on, presses play, and again it's the wrong tempo, and again he lets it play through, and then just leaves dead air. So that kind of shows you his amazing DJ skills, his relying on his charisma more than his ability.
0: Yeah, there's very much the number of things that we're going to get into and stories we're going to tell. They're the type of things which, had most other musicians done these things, they would have just, they'd never have got away with it. People would have spoken about it or called them talentless or whatever, but he seems to have got away with absolutely everything his whole career, and he's still doing it. So yes, stay tuned, and we'll get into the really juicy stuff after we have one of the best D&B tracks of 2025. I've played this on the radio a couple of times before because it's an absolute beauty. Make sure you turn up the bass on this one. This is Headaches and Maverick Sabre, and I knew that this was love.

Yeah, absolute beauty from Headex and Maverick Sober. I knew that this was love. All right, if you just joined us, we're getting into the man behind the myth about Tricky, the trip-hop pioneer from the 90s, and still going today. I even think I read that there's another album on the way, maybe this year. So keeps trotting them out. And all right, so I'm trying to think how we're gonna, what angle we're gonna go in at this. So first thing to say is a lot of what we're going to be talking about is based on the accounts of producer Mark Saunders, who wrote this incredibly long blog. Extremely interesting, though. I've rarely read a music blog which I've been more fascinated by. But he was the producer on the album Maxim Quai, which was Tricky's first. And he basically tells the whole story behind the making of it and

0: or someone else would record something, or he'd hear something and he'd say, yeah, that, we're going to use that. And the producer, in this case Mark Saunders, would say, right, of course we're going to have to mix it. No, you can't mix it down. It's like, but it just sounds like a chopstick banging on a table. No, I like that snare, but we can't just, no, don't move it, don't touch it. And so in the end, Saunders found that a lot of what he was doing, he was saying, you know, he'd be asked to sort of combine these completely unmatchable sounds and aspects and throw them together and these different sounds. And what he would do is he would stay overnight after Tricky had gone and then clean them up, safe in the knowledge that Tricky would have been so high the day before that he wouldn't really remember exactly how it sounded, so he could just alter the whole thing and clean it up and make it sound a little bit cleaner.
1: Yeah, there's the anecdote in the story about Tricky gave him two beats and he's like, yeah, these two go really well together. And this Mark Saunders guy looks at them and plays them. It's like they're completely different tempos and completely different keys. And then Tricky goes, no, man, it would be great. It's perfect. And so Mark Saunders goes through and he like time stretches one, slows one down, makes the other slightly higher pitch, and he plays it. And eventually gets something that works together and he plays it to Tricky and he goes, yeah, man, see, I told you they were going to work great. And Mark Saunders' comment to himself is, I don't think that Tricky can hear the difference between before and after.
0: It just amazing things of just where you can't quite tell sometimes if Tricky's trolling or is he just has the memory of a goldfish or... is because the way he was interpreted by British music media was that he was just like a maverick genius, and it's definitely fair to say that he has his own methods and very, you know, different approach to music. And let's just be clear as well, he has made some great tracks, and like especially with this, you know, because he used to collaborate all the time. So a lot of the time brought up in this blog is the collaboration between him and Martina Topley Bird, who is this well, she was a girl at the time, but I suppose she'd be middle-aged by now. But and she had this, you know, really amazing voice, yeah, that is without doubt. And so she vocaled a lot of these kind of off-key tracks, and yeah, they became something kind of special out of nothing, almost by default.
1: I think Tricky was the catalyst, let's say, and other people around him did lots of great work with the ideas he had, but was it his work? I'm not so sure.
0: Right, we'll get into more of that in a minute. But, well, we've been on the 90s bus. So, Rob, what you got next?
1: So the next song is Forever People by The Shaman.
0: 97.1.

0: All right then, you were listening to The Shaman with Forever People. Got a story about The Shaman you want to share?
1: No, I just really like them as a band. They are one of the, let's say, rave bands from the 90s who had kind of a crossover appeal. They had like kind of a bit of pop, a bit of rock even.
0: Bit of rave, yeah.
1: Yeah, definitely. And they wrote a lot of their songs on real instruments and then programmed those rhythms onto synthesizers. So it's kind of got a more analog feel than a lot of the rave stuff from that time.
0: Yeah, to be honest, the Shaman kind of passed me by at the time. I was oblivious to them, but I only really became aware of them more in the kind of 2000s when I knew of Mr. C, who was a member of the group, and he was the founder of the club The End, which was a very famous club at that time in the 90s and 2000s in London. And it was my favorite club. And what they used to have drum and bass on a Friday and breakbeat, and then techno and house on Saturdays. And it was an extremely successful club, mainly because they really took care of the sound and they weren't irresponsible with taking care of it. And they just made it like they found a nice balance between, it wasn't a grimy warehouse, but it wasn't like, you know, some clean, nice looking place. But really, they, because of this kind of happy medium, they really brought in so many names who had residencies there, and people I was sort of big fans of at the time: Ronnie Size, Fatboy Slim, and 07, who were a big deal at the time. They had a residency there. So yeah, lots of big acts had residency at that place. All right, going back though to the topic of conversation, which was tricky, and yeah, so we were kind of discussing this thing where he kind of threw all these different things together. I think we should give him a little bit of his dues though. We shouldn't be like just straight critical. I do think there is an element of him hearing random samples and beats and different elements, and then asking for them to be thrown together, because he had absolutely no production or technical skills whatsoever. So he would see the, you know, very disparate elements and say, yeah, this is amazing. And everyone else would be sort of looking at each other going, sounds terrible. But he'd be like, no, it's great. And yeah, eventually though, Mark Saunders, who was the kind of the author of this blog, he was saying, yeah, actually though, we did throw some of these things together and it did kind of work. Sometimes it take a lot of effort to try and pull these kind of elements together and make them into something, but it genuinely did. Now, when you actually listen to sort of Max Inquire, which again for me is not really my cup of tea, you can really hear the element of what Saunders is talking about, where he demands that lots of parts of the songs just remain untouched. Mm-hmm. Yeah, it's really kind of just scratchy, like not really mixed down and just left on its own, whereas others are a little bit more been cared about a bit more. And when you compare those with like Massive Attack and Portishead and the production values, it's for that time a very polished. We should also remember at that time, you know, the technology was nowhere near what it is today, and so when you bring in these types of producers, these people were, you know, way ahead of their time. It wasn't common to find a producer who really knew how to, like you were saying earlier, time stretch these different beats and to actually bring them together. You know, nowadays you just have technology which kind of does a lot of that for you. All right, I'll tell you what, before we go any further, we're going to get into some more music. This is a band I've played loads of on the show before, so regular listeners will be familiar with the band. And yeah, this is definitely in my top three favourite Los Bichos tunes. This is Las Panteras by Los Bichos on 97.1.

Yeah, you're listening to Sounds of Los Bichos with Las Panteras. Right about now, we are going to squeeze in one more before we hit the news. This is Roger Fakir, Had to Come Back Wet. 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

0: Alright, that's Marion with Sleep. Got a story to tell about Marion?
1: Yeah, so this is a band that I vaguely remember from the late 90s when they were around, and I was wondering whatever happened to them. And this song popped up maybe last year. I was listening to it and I'm like, wow, this band is like really talented, and the lead singer, he's got like real charisma, real energy. Why were they never big? And went off and did a bit of research. Johnny Marr from the Smiths was their producer. He was like bigging them up as the best band he'd ever heard. He's like, yeah, wow, I'd made this album, and it's amazing. But it turns out that the lead singer, while he loved making music, he also really loved heroin. It's apparently quite Moorish, and once you start, you just cannot stop.
0: Yeah, I can see that, and I mean, this kind of ties in nicely with Tricky, who's been the kind of topic of the second half of this show, who basically perma high. It's safe to say, I'm not accusing him of being like permanently on high hard drugs or something, but he's definitely like doped up to the eyeballs on stuff all day long. And that's what kind of makes him so kind of chaotic and kind of enigmatic in a way. But I mean, he was definitely portrayed in the media as like a kind of, was he portrayed as an accidental genius? I think maybe they gave him more credit than that, just straight up, like, this guy.
1: Yeah, I remember the music journalism at the time. It was like, he is amazing. He has written this album. He has produced it. He is everything.
0: Which is sort of brings us on to the next point of saying that actually he didn't do a lot of it, and that his kind of contribution was always conceptual. And it was more the idea of hearing various sounds and then telling a producer to throw it together. And in fact, the very first time that his producer met Tricky, he sort of said, like, oh, I thought, Tricky, I thought you were, maybe he just needs an extra hand to, you know, clean up the mix downs of things. And sort of Tricky basically said, nah, mate, I haven't got a clue how any of this crap works. And literally, yeah, had no understanding or will to understand the technology involved in production.
1: Yeah, he'd basically told his record label, yeah, no, I do it all myself. I know exactly what I'm doing. So you just need to buy all this expensive gear and send it to me. And then when it got there, he was using it as a table to roll his joints on and place to store his empty beers.
0: Yeah, and then so they brought in these kind of producers, and then this Martina, who did a lot of the singing. And again, it was Mark Saunders, the producer, kind of portrays this. Tricky is very much almost entirely reliant on collaboration, basically, from singers to producers, and that really a lot of the work was kind of the work rather than the conceptual stuff was just done when he wasn't even there. And so, I mean, in that kind of sense, yeah, he's a bit of a well, certainly he deserves less credit than he's given. And we've talked about all the issues as well of him kind of robbing tunes and samples and things like that. So, but I suppose what we should do is I was thinking, shall I play a Tricky tune today? And I thought, actually, I don't particularly want to play one of his kind of scratchy tunes. So I decided what I would do was, because I kind of much prefer Massive Attack, that I would choose a Massive Attack in which Tricky had featured, because there tends to be a lot sort of cleaner and nicer. So I've chosen this one. This is Eurochild, which does feature Tricky, and Massive Attack on the Buttons. 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

No need to answer till I take further evidence. I seem to need a reference to get resident. A reference to your preference to say I'm a good neighbor. I trudge as they judge me from a

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And when you tear, I'm torn. Take a second of me. Take a second of me. I stand firm for a soil. Look a rock on fall. So they juice me, seduce me. Dress me up in Stussy. Show me in my stickin'. Will you be my victim? Take a second of me.

0: Yeah, you're listening to the Sounds of Massive Attack featuring Tricky with Eurochild. Sounds of the past right there. Yeah, I used to live in Bristol in the early 2000s, and there was a pub which I used to go to. I used to have a friend who worked in a kitchen of a pub, and he would give us like discount roast dinners. And so we used to go in there, and it was quite the place where there'd be, see, Bristol's is kind of unique in the sense that there's a lot of musicians there, and you'll kind of come across, I don't know if this is still the case now, but back then you used to sort of stumble across these very well-known musicians just on the street or out and about. And this particular pub, 3D from Massive Attack used to live a couple of doors down from that pub, and he would be in there most Sundays getting his roast dinner. And so you used to sort of sit there and be like, it's the guy from Massive Attack, isn't it? Blimey. Okay, I think we've covered Tricky. There's one last thing I would like to say, though, because I just checked, and indeed he was playing in Warsaw about a month ago at Progresia. So if you went to that performance, I have no idea, I don't know anyone who went, but if you did go, hit us up on the WhatsApp, tell us what it was like. I'm going to tell you the story of how every Tricky concert, both which I've been to and other people have told me about, and that is, he comes out on stage, he goes, Poland. And then he's not seen again for the rest of the show. And it'll be usually a female singer who will be performing every track. And then somewhere in the middle or near the end, there'll be lots of women invited on the stage. So there'll be about 30, 40 women. And they'll just be sort of milling about on the stage, not really sure what they're doing. And then they'll all be sort of ushered off the stage. There'll be one or two more songs. Still no Tricky. The end.
1: Yeah, I think he kind of has the reputation of just being a little bit chaotic and not really focused.
0: It's just amazing that just every time that it is like that. So if you went to this concert in Progresia on June 5th, let me know, was it the same? Or maybe you've got a different tale to tell. Maybe he put on an incredible show and was crystal clear through the mic. And you could be the one to right all of the wrongs, which I've been telling. All right, Rob, you got some more music for us.
1: Yeah, this is It's a Girl Thing by a band called My Life Story.
0: On 97.1.

0: All right, that was It's a Girl Thing by My Life Story.
1: Yeah.
0: Who are they?
1: They are kind of one of the unique Britpop bands of the late 90s. I don't think they ever really got massive, but they appeared on... So popular enough to get on Breakfast TV, on The Big Breakfast.
0: Breakfast? Oh, The Big Breakfast. But you see, there's a big difference, though, between standard Breakfast TV and The Big Breakfast. We should explain. The Big Breakfast was a very alternative version of... See, Breakfast TV in, well, every country is this very kind of formulaic man and woman, very smiley, sat on the sofa. We're slightly laid back and chilled, but I am going to wear a suit and yeah, you know, it's kind of stiff, trying to be laid back, and kind of their jaws are aching from all the smiling they're doing. Whereas The Big Breakfast was just filmed in this huge house, and it was just kind of 3 hours of kind of, it felt a bit chaotic.
1: Yeah, it wasn't really planned out properly. I think a lot of people had to be there at 5 o'clock in the morning, and these are people who are not really used to doing mornings.
0: Mm-hmm.
1: So they maybe had some chemical assistance beyond coffee, which kind of just made the whole thing seem like it was about to fall apart or explode at any moment. So you'd have these crazy swings where they'd interview a pop band and talk about how great it is, then go to the news about some terrorist atrocity somewhere in the world. And so here's a couple who are getting married live on TV, but we'll cut away in the middle of the wedding ceremony to show some adverts.
0: Yeah, honestly, I'm going to have to go back and watch a clip, because it's a complete blur in my mind, but I would have watched it many times. It did feel like something, it was very much aligned with TFI Friday.
1: Yes, because it kind of shared a lot of the same people.
0: It did, yeah. So it's the same idea. It was this very kind of 90s Brit cool thing, like, we're so laid back, we're going to do it all on the fly, and we can bring in all these like great bands that everyone loves, and that's going to be the thing that we lean on to make us cool. And with that in mind, we are going to borrow very much from that kind of 90s aesthetic with the next track. And I have to be honest, for many years I had no idea who the singer of In the Chemical Brothers' Let Forever Be was. It was Noel Gallagher. 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

0: Hej, tu IKEA. 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
1: Reklama. 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
3: Tymek Bryndal.
2: Rafał Bryndal.
1: Autopromocja.
4: All right then, we are coming close to a close for one more week. And we're just going to have enough time though, I think, to play one more song. So first thing I'd like to do though is say thanks very much to Rob for coming in.
5: Thanks for having me, John.
4: Absolute pleasure. I think, yes, I'm going to be in Elk next weekend. So no show next week, but we'll be back as ever. Beats People Music every Saturday afternoon from 2 till 4. When I say every Saturday, I don't mean next Saturday, but all the others, yes. Rob, you're going to play the final tune.
5: Yeah, Carrie Rodriguez, Infinite Night, a very chilled out country song, but with a hint of trip-hop.
4: 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All right, let's find out more. We're going to love you and leave you. See you next time. 97.1.

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1: Zmienny układ cząstek.
2: Of course. 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What? 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Of course.
3: Where?
2: Yo. 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

0: vadimi vakufarira kubaya nyama kwavanenge vaita vakudzokera kumamisha yavo.
1: This song was special when the hunters just killed an animal, so the hunters can be happy with the meat they killed, the animal which they killed. So it's a happy song for the hunters.

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The revolution is joy. Joy is the revolution. Revolution is the revolution. 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Joy.

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DJ MC live in effect. 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Big boy bars on a mic, I'm a vet. 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

Okay, party people, listen up! 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

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Hey, I like it. Spa House. Marcin Krupa. Najlepszy house w Eteri.

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The heron waits patiently, unfazed by self-service checkouts or pouches of tobacco. I know falling in love feels trivial with everything that's going on, but what if we're actually onto something? And then the heron says,

work haunted. Lost in a vertical video called Moments Before Disaster Part 4. Stop trying so hard. Your personality has been broken apart and sold back to you in a series of short form clips. The horrors persist, but you are that same child jumping garden to garden. Ice cream dripping between your knuckles.

Rare aesthetic, reluctant hope core, memories operating on a strict one in one out policy. The young and the dying have the worst philosophies, and you are both but also neither. Nay cheek, nay chance. Never leave the bookies with a smile on your face, and remember that herons wait for no one but themselves. Good things come to those who hesitate. And then the heron says, you'll never be alone. And you gotta be patient.

0: salale, salale, salale, salale, salale. 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
1: Jared, you and me. 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

0: W Astronauci. 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
1: 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What you want?

0: Hell yeah!
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1: Ladies and gentlemen, may I have your attention, please?
0: Please take your seats. 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
6: Hey, this is Jody Harsh, and you're listening to 55 Minutes of Me. It's me and you on the dance floor, house music all the way. 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
7: My love is what
6: 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That's a bit of Clooney, Prosper, Ewan McVicar, Mark Knight, Darius Sarossian, and of course there's a bit of me, Jody Harsh. My new single, I Feel It, is in there. So enjoy, let's hit the dance floor.
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0: 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Thank God we never caved in.
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0: Make your head disappear.
1: Put it up. Oh. Yeah, yeah. Baby. Put it up. Oh. Put it up. Put it up. Put it up. Put it up. Put it up. Put it up. Put it up. Put it up. Put it up. Put it up. Put it up. Put it up. Put it up. Put it up. Put it up. Put it up. Put it up. Put it up. Put it up. Put it up. Put it up. Put it up. Put it up. Put it up. Put it up. Put it up. Put it up. Put it up. Put it up. Put it up. Put it up. Put it up. Put it up. Put it up. Put it up. Put it up. Put it up. Put it up. Put it up. Put it up. Put it up. Put it up. Put it up. Put it up. Put it up. Put it up. Put it up. Put it up. Put it up. Put it up. Put it up. Put it up. Put it up. Put it up. Put it up. Put it up. Put it up. Put it up. Put it up. Put it up. Put it up. Put it up. Put it up. Put it up. Put it up. Put it up. Put it up. Put it up. Put it up. Put

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1: 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And everything is going to the beat.

0: If your walls can talk, they tell you it's too late. Your destiny, accept it, your fate. Build accessories and stash them with the yards. Take the recipe, the Bible and God. Wall telling you that commissary is low. Race wars happening, no calling CO. No calling your mother to save you. Homies to say you're irreptible, not acceptable. Your behavior sent me to board like a killer that turned snitch. Wars is telling me you're a you pray for pills, hoping the warden would afford them.
1: That sentence so important.
0: Wars telling you to listen and sing about me. Retaliation is strong. You

Come down to the station house. Come down to the station house. Come down to the station house. Your son is dead. Come down to the station house. Come down to the station house. Come down to the station house. Your son is dead. Come down to the station house. Come down to the station house. Come down to the station house. Your son is dead.

0: Mr. Cook?
1: Yes?
0: Do you have a son named Robert? Robert Cook, age 17?
1: Yes.
0: I'm sorry, Mr. Cook. You better come down to the station house. Your son is dead.
1: Dead?
0: Mr. Cook?
1: Yes?
0: Do you have a son named Robert? Robert Cook, age 17?
1: Yes.
0: I'm sorry, Mr. Cook. You better come down to the station house. Your son is dead.
1: Dead? How?
0: He died of an overdose. Come down to the station house. Come down to the station house. Come down to the station house. Your son is dead.

0: 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Come down to the station house. Come down to the station house. Come down to the station house. Mr. Cook?
1: Yes?
0: Do you have a son named Robert? Robert Cook, age 17?
1: Yes.
0: I'm sorry, Mr. Cook. You better come down to the station house. Your son is dead.
1: Dead? How?
0: He died of an overdose.